0: The third and fourth movements of Tchaikovsky's Symphony No. 5 in E minor, with Christoph Eschenbach leading the Philadelphia Orchestra in a live recording from 2005. Eschenbach's conducting style seemed to polarize critics and audiences. Some found him very inspiring, while others labeled him simply idiosyncratic, both to watch and to hear. Eschenbach himself remained philosophical on the matter. In an interview on National Public Radio soon after his appointment, he commented on his vocabulary of gestures.
1: I do whatever works for the orchestra, not whatever works for the audience, because it's much more efficient. If I do what works for the orchestra and get the sound which I want or the temper which I want and which makes a conception convincing for an audience, then the audience will not argue about my body language, I guess. On the other hand, the body language is something really also very important, which has to be very perfect in giving signs, giving the right signs with the right movement, the right moment. And you have to swallow it, the conscious of what you do with gestures. You have to forget it. You have to totally make it so much your own that it is like you eat a meal or like you speak with your mouth and you don't know what movements your lips do. It's the same thing with the conducting.
0: Despite many high points, Eschenbach found a mixed reception in Philadelphia, and his tenure was brief compared to his predecessors, a mere 5 years. That wasn't a lot of time to build up relationships with guest conductors in pursuit of a successor, and there followed an interim period unprecedented in the orchestra's history. In the past, transitions had always been prepared to at least some degree. Now, in 2008, began a period of waiting. In that very year, a young French-Canadian guest conductor made his debut with the Philadelphia Orchestra.
2: The very first time I stood in front of the orchestra, I thought I would just wave my arms and they would do their thing and it's going to be okay. That was my perception of great, great American orchestras, well, perfect machine, well-oiled and all of this. And who was I to tell them how to play Tchaikovsky? Well, you know, I saw a few smiles and then started conducting, and the immediacy of the response was just unlike anything I'd experienced so far. And I knew in that moment that we had our destiny together.
0: Yannick Nézet-Séguin returned as guest conductor the next season, and in 2010, he was introduced to the public as the orchestra's next music director. But there were still 2 years to wait before the marriage became official in fall 2012. By that time, the orchestra had been without a resident music director for several seasons. Yannick, as everyone calls him, not Maestro, not even Mr. Nézet-Séguin, Yannick recently looked back on what he set out to achieve in 2012. His first goal, he said, was to draw on the orchestra's rich heritage.
2: It's incredibly rare to find an orchestra with 125 years of history and having only 8 music directors. It's completely unique. This means that every conductor left a certain legacy. I was very interested in going back to the early ones, Stokowski and Ormandy, just because of what they did for music of their time, what they did to be groundbreaking in their recordings, technological advances, and all of this. But of course, a lot of the musicians, when I first came here, had been appointed by Savalisch. They all looked up to him in the German repertoire, and I loved learning from them what Savalisch's legacy was and tried to bring my own within this. Some of them had been hired by Muti, and so, of course, I was very interested in this too. And of course, Christoph Eschenbach, they just had worked with him, and he's still coming to the orchestra. So for me, being a music director is very much about honoring what was before while keeping your individual touch. You know, it's not like breaking whatever has been done before.
0: Yannick firmly established certain areas of emphasis. Like Muti and Savalas before him, he prioritized opera in concert, especially once he became music director of a certain international opera house north of Philadelphia in 2016. Also like Savalas, Yannick loves choral music, and he assembled a new professional symphonic choir to ease performances of the choral masterworks. For example, the annual presentations of Handel's Messiah used to seem like obligatory gestures, sometimes even perfunctory, and were almost never led by the music director. That changed under Yannick, who more often than not leads that annual ritual himself. His affinity for French repertoire came to the fore too, and music of the classical era, especially in Mozart, where his sense of drama seems intimately connected to that composer's operatic voice, while remaining true to classical style. You can hear this in the finale of Mozart's Symphony No. 40 in G minor, captured in a live performance from 2019.

0: The finale of the Symphony No. 40 in G minor by Wolfgang Amadeus Mozart. We heard the Philadelphia Orchestra in a live performance led by its current music director, Yannick Nézet-Séguin, in the fall of 2019. You can hear the audience's enthusiasm for this performance and for this partnership between the orchestra and its leader. We heard Yannick speaking earlier about his immediate sense of connection with the musicians. That connection has only grown in the 14 years of his tenure, and he has forged an equally strong bond with audiences. His casual demeanor seems really to invite people in, especially those who, for the first time, are feeling like they truly belong in the concert hall. Of course, this is due to his personality and his musical inclinations, but in recent years there has been a significant shift, too. Mere months after the performance we've just heard, something unthinkable happened. In March 2020, all concerts stopped due to the COVID pandemic. Over the next 18 months, the orchestra, like all performers, had to find new ways to remain connected to its audiences. After an initial period of shock, little sparks of innovation began to appear. Musicians pieced performances together from isolation to share online. Gradually, groups of masked players appeared on stage, distanced from one another and without an audience in the hall. These videos were also shared online. And with traditional concerts suspended indefinitely, there was plenty of time to think about what concerts might look and sound like once the shutdown came to an end. During this period, the orchestra initiated its digital stage performances and, for the first time, performed the symphonies of the long-overlooked 20th-century African-American composer Florence Price. Yannick and the musicians were captivated by her music, as the conductor related at the time in a video chat with WRTI.
1: I think as a composer, Florence Price is getting the best, I feel, of the European way of writing for an orchestra, orchestrating, and using maybe how these composers like Brahms and Dvorak were influenced by folklore of their region of the world. But I find it equally as valid and interesting having someone like Florence Price in her first symphony coming from America, knowing and living and representing really the traditional American way of writing rhythms, writing melodies, and writing, whether it's religious music or music from the plantations, and use the European way of orchestrating in order to bring the message to the world.
0: This interest in Florence Price soon resulted in the Philadelphia Orchestra's remarkable recordings of her three surviving symphonies for the Deutsche Grammophon record label. One of them won a Grammy Award. That was just the beginning of a rediscovery of composers of color and female composers of all eras. When concerts resumed in the fall of 2021, the repertoire showed this evolution in programming. So did the list of guest artists, both soloists and conductors. The general impression was of a sincere desire to right the wrongs of the past through increased advocacy for neglected repertoire and performers who would bring it to the forefront. That kind of advocacy only works if it originates at the artistic top of the organization. Well, let's hear some of the music that inspired this development, the spacious second movement of Florence Price's First Symphony.

The second movement of the Symphony No. 1 in E minor by Florence Price, music championed by the Philadelphia Orchestra, who played it in this much-celebrated recording under music and artistic director Yannick Nézet-Séguin. The orchestra's recordings of Price's three symphonies, as well as music by William Grant Still, William Dawson, and Margaret Bonds, have done much to restore a proper legacy for a whole generation of African-American composers of the 20th century, both male and female. This brings us firmly into the current sound world of the Philadelphia Orchestra. Yannick Nézet-Séguin has already been here for 14 seasons, making him the third longest-serving music director in a history filled with leaders of unusual longevity. It would be fun to present a lot more of the achievements and music-making of the current partnership. And yet, you hear them regularly on the Philadelphia Orchestra in concert. So be assured there is much more to enjoy in this space, both when Yannick is conducting and when others are on the podium. After all, thinking back, most of the extraordinary leaders we've heard from during these programs emerged from those guest conducting ranks. Who knows? You might already have heard a future music director in action without realizing it. You've been listening to the Philadelphia Orchestra at 125, a two-part special edition of the Philadelphia Orchestra in Concert. We've been paying tribute to the orchestra's artistry as we mark its 125th anniversary season with concert and studio recordings from throughout its history. And we've heard the voices of the music directors who have guided the Philadelphians on that journey. For a limited time, you can revisit both parts of this special edition at WRTI.org. Simply scroll down to Philadelphia Orchestra On Demand. The Philadelphia Orchestra at 125 is a production of WRTI in Philadelphia. Alex Arif is our producer and broadcast engineer. We had technical assistance from Robbie Webb, and production assistants were Delia Joyce and Alana Beltran. Some performances we heard today were released by the Philadelphia Orchestra. Interviews came to us courtesy of WHYY Radio and WRTI's own archives. Our thanks to Philadelphia Orchestra CEO Ryan Fleur and Philadelphia Orchestra staff Jake Rogan and Darren Britting. Thanks also to WRTI's general manager William Johnson and staff members Josh Jackson, Zev Kane, Tyler McClure, and Nate Chenin. Thanks as well to George Blood LP. I'm Melinda Whiting, and this is WRTI 90.1.

Jazz in the daytime, classical at night. WRTI HD2, a service of Temple University's WRTI Philadelphia and WRTJ Coatesville.

Well, the celebrations surely is with us again, and we'll be seeing a lot of Old Glory this weekend, whether by the dawn's early light or the twilight's last gleaming. But this is not just another 4th of July holiday. It is the 250th anniversary, the semi-quincentennial of our nation's founding with the adoption of the Declaration of Independence. But that event marked only the beginning of the evolution of those 13 colonies into the United States of America. The 4th of July is kind of like a bachelor's party before the wedding. A big blowout without answering the question, what do we do now? After all, we were sort of footloose and fancy free for a bit of time there. Our operating manual, the Constitution, was not written until 1787. And it took until May of 1790 for all of the states to ratify that. And the most important document, the Bill of Rights, was not ratified until December 15th, 1791. So realizing that though this is considered the world's longest surviving charter of government, created to serve us citizens, we the people, perhaps the 4th of July fireworks were a bit premature, and indeed, we are still working out some of the details that our founding fathers left with us. But everyone enjoys a good party on July 4th. In the summertime, after all, when school is out and the living is easy, is an excellent opportunity for family-friendly festivity in the national sense. So our program today offers something for everyone. Virtuosic showpieces and simple ditties to play at home. Marches and fantasies, hymn tunes and rags, all of it American music to celebrate a great American holiday, played on great American instruments in honor of that great American experiment which we continue to strive to foster. That is the American way, after all, and I hope you'll help it happen. I'm Michael Barone with an all-American edition of Pipe Dreams from American Public Media.

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All right, let's get the party started the American way.

Think appropriately, we begin in our nation's capital at the Washington National Cathedral with the Washington Post March by America's most famous bandsman, John Philip Sousa. Todd Wilson played a Sunday afternoon concert there back in November of 2003, documented by Joseph Fatako of JAV Recordings. It's a 188-rank instrument to which we have been listening, combination of the work of the American Skinner and Aeolian Skinner companies. It's out of commission for the time being. We look forward to its return. But of a very different tonal aesthetic, though also fully representative of the diversity of the American way in organ building, is this next organ, 60 ranks, built by John Brumbaugh for Central Lutheran Church in Eugene, Oregon. It's sort of a bicentennial organ. It dates from 1976. John's younger brother Mark, who was an Oberlin classmate of mine years ago, plays for us some variations on the old 124th psalm tune, a Genevan psalm tune from the 16th century. David Dahl, longtime tracker backer and teacher at Pacific Lutheran University, exploits this tune rather nicely. I'm not sure what the message is here, though. The usual text to which this tune is sung is, "Turn back, O man, forswear your foolish ways."

Some new music in the old style, a 21st century partita, a set of variations by David Dahl, based on the 16th century Genevan tune for Psalm 124. Turn back, O man, forswear your foolish ways. Mark Brumbaugh played a selection from this partita on the instrument that his brother John designed at

Central Lutheran Church in Eugene, Oregon, a stunning pipe organ completed in 1976, the bicentennial year, though it certainly would look and sound perfectly at home in any church from the year of our independence, 1776, or even earlier from the time of Buxtehude or Bach. Now, if you think of it, the Washington National Cathedral organ that we heard just moments ago represented the best of the so-called American classic organ aesthetic that was in vogue in the mid-20th century. John Brumbaugh's adherence to historic principles of construction and voicing with that 60-rank organ in Eugene ushered in what you might call a new American classic ideal. But each instrument gives a fresh perspective to the American organ building scene in the mid-20th century. And as for the theme of Psalm 124, surely there are plenty of foolish ways that we should forswear today. It's our inability to come to focus about what exactly those foolish ways are and how to resolve our differences regarding them that constitutes our nation's present foolishness. Well, a contrasting pair next played on the legendary 1948 Aeolian Skinner organ at the Tabernacle on Temple Square in Salt Lake City, featuring the retired Tabernacle organist Clay Chris Johnson as soloist. In a moment, we'll hear his own spirited setting of the hymn Now Let Us Rejoice, based on a tune by William Phelps, who was editor of the first hymnal of The Church of Jesus Christ of Latter-day Saints. The opening phrase of that, as you will discover shortly, has an interesting parallel to the opening of our national anthem. But that comes later. Before, we're going to hear Robert Hebbel's setting of the traditional Irish tune Slain, which often is sung to the text, Be Thou My Vision.

A pair of hymn tune arrangements there, performed by Clay Chris Johnson, that won his own setting of the Latter-day Saints song, Now Let Us Rejoice. Before it's the Irish melody for the text, Be Thou My Vision, setting by Robert Hebel. And we heard the famous instrument at the Tabernacle on Temple Square in Salt Lake City, featured in a recording produced by the Tabernacle Choir. Our music here is celebrating the diversity of the American musical and religious experience as we pay tribute to our founding fathers on the occasion of the 250th anniversary of American independence this 4th of July holiday weekend. There's more background on our composers, performers, and instruments, including pictures and stop lists. You can find it as program number 2626 at pipedreams.org. Now, in the previous 4 weeks, I've been also focusing on American musicians, and you can check those programs out online also. Your comments would always be welcome. And I'm Michael Barone, wishing you a very happy 4th of July as we continue in the American way here on Pipe Dreams from American Public Media.

two pieces of American history, if you will. Governor Gibbs' march and a little quick step afterwards. Music of Oliver Shaw of Rhode Island, who was born just 3 years after the Declaration of Independence, and in his 69 years was a remarkably productive teacher, performer, composer, and publisher. This despite losing his sight at age 27. Philip Cooper played on an historic instrument from 1865 by George Krause, built for and still standing in the village of Huff's Church in Berks County, Pennsylvania. The organ was restored in 1985 and retains its original voice, almost as if by amazing grace.

No, that wasn't the 1865 Krauss organ from Hough's Church, but it was a setting of Amazing Grace by Al Travis, the longtime organist at Broadway Baptist Church and teacher at Southwestern Baptist Theological Seminary in Fort Worth. Jonathan Ryan made that recording on the Philip Parkey pipe organ from 2011 at the Cathedral of St. John Birchmans in Shreveport, Louisiana. And it came from a Raven CD. Now, before wrapping up this hour of our All-American 4th of July semi-quincentennial program, and in advance of a fun set of variations on the Star-Spangled Banner by 19th century virtuoso Dudley Buck, a prolific contemporary composer Gregory Hamilton, who has taught at Holy Trinity Seminary in Irvine, Texas, made this recording on the Ross King pipe organ at the seminary chapel. And without the usual bluster, here is our national anthem, perhaps as an opportunity for a thoughtful moment of reflection.

From the Chapel of Holy Trinity Seminary in Irvine, Texas, faculty soloist Gregory Hamilton has played his own thoughtful and gently ornamented setting of our national anthem. A lovely and sedate arrangement. In contrast to what follows, a set of concert variations from 19th century teacher and virtuoso Dudley Buck, which he published in 1868. And despite the passage of time since then, I don't think anyone has created a more entertaining alternative. Joan Lippincott, who for many years was legendary recitalist and head of organ studies at Westminster Choir College, was recorded during an Organ Historical Society convention in Connecticut back in 1994. The organ, even older, was by the illustrious builders Elias and George Hook. They made it in 1871, originally for a church in New York City. It was moved to St. Mary's Church in New Haven, Connecticut in 1982, and certainly represents the very best of American organ building in the century after our national independence. And the piece certainly waves its own flag, particularly in the third variation for pedals alone. So here we go. At St. Mary's Church, New Haven, Joan Lippincott plays for us Dudley Buck's Concert Variations on our national anthem.

0: what fun. 19th century style, of course, but it still makes you smile, doesn't it? Those were Dudley Buck's concert variations on the Star Spangled Banner. The score dates from 1868. It was recorded in 1994 by Joan Lippincott, who played the 1871 Hook pipe organ, now at St. Mary's Church in New Haven. And so we had music by one of our foremost American composers and teachers of the mid-19th century, an instrument from that period when America's organ building had reached a new zenith, a performance by a celebrated American teacher and recitalist, and a documentation by an organization which, for the past half century, has been promoting American organ history. And on Pipe Dreams today, we have been charting the American way. For this great American anniversary holiday, this semi-quincentennial, this 250th birthday of the United States. I do hope you've enjoyed the music, and I hope this has contributed to your 4th of July delight. You can find out more on our program page, 2626, at pipedreams.org. 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Fisk Incorporated of Gloucester, Massachusetts, and Dobson Pipe Organ Builders of Lake City, Iowa, who are members of APOBA, the Associated Pipe Organ Builders of America, which is a collaborative of designers, creators, and maintainers of pipe organs found in religious and educational institutions, concert halls, and residences throughout the United States and beyond. 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John Kuntz is associate producer and Michael DeMarc, our technical director, today. 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But meanwhile, I hope you've enjoyed our music and that you'll stay tuned here for more fine listening. I'm Michael Barone. 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
1: This is the Composer's Datebook for June 29th. I'm John Burge. Today's date in 1914 marks the birthday of the famous Czech conductor Rafael Kubelik. He was the son of a very musical father, namely the violin virtuoso Jan Kubelik, known as the Czech Paganini. Rafael Kubelik studied violin, composition, and conducting at the Prague Conservatory and was an excellent pianist to boot, good enough to accompany his father on several concert tours. At the age of 19, Kubelik made his conducting debut with the Czech Philharmonic and later became that orchestra's artistic director. In 1950, Kubelik became director of the Chicago Symphony, in 1955, director of the Royal Opera House in Covent Garden, and in 1961, conductor of the Bavarian Radio Orchestra. It was with the Bavarian Orchestra that Kubelik made the bulk of his recordings, including a critically acclaimed set of Mahler symphonies. Like Mahler, Kubelik was both a conductor and a composer. "In public," said Kubelik, "I am practicing more as a conductor, but I could not live without composing, just as I would not be able to conduct without composing." Kubelik composed 5 operas, 3 symphonies, chamber music, choral works, and songs. He died at the age of 82 in 1996 in Lucerne.

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Voces 8 and the Royal Philharmonic performing music of Christopher Tin from The Lost Birds. We heard Hope is the Thing with Feathers. Good evening, I'm Steve Seal. Thanks for joining me for music on this Monday night, and Beethoven will take us into the woods in about 20 minutes. His piano sonata, number 15, the Pastoral Sonata, is coming up. Two elegiac melodies by Grieg, played here by the Guildhall Strings.

Elegiac Melodies by Grieg. Very simple, very straightforward title. Played there by the Guildhall String Ensemble. Johann Kaspar Merz, M-E-R-T-Z. He was an Austrian guitarist of the 19th century. That's the first thing that's kind of unusual. Don't really think of guitar as being something common in Austria in the 19th century. And he was right in the middle of it, actually. Lived until 1856. Second, here's a piece of his. Austria in the 19th century. And he was right in the middle of it, actually. Lived until 1856.

One of the many ironies of Beethoven's personality was that he was a ferociously passionate man, and that passion and ferocity manifests in so much of his music. But despite this, one of his favorite things to do was to take long walks in nature, taking in all the beauty of the countryside. He found almost nothing to be as nourishing and restorative as this activity. And this is evident in the fact that he wrote such works as his Pastoral Symphony, specifically describing the beauty of nature. His Piano Sonata No. 15 also features the nickname Pastoral, although in this case Beethoven didn't append the moniker to this work himself. It kind of got attached to it sometime later, but it very much seems apt in describing the music. And here's Garrick Olsen to play it for us.

Garrick Olson at the piano. The piano sonata number 15 in D major, known as the Pastoral Sonata by Beethoven.

This is from the Swedish composer Kurt Otterberg. It's spelled Otterberg, but pronounced Otterberg, just in case you were Googling. And this is entitled Adagio Amoroso, played here by the Camerata Nordica, conducted by Ulf Wallin.

Jazz in the daytime, classical at night. WRTI HD2, a service of Temple University's WRTI Philadelphia and WRTJ Coatesville.

Violeta Parra was a Chilean composer, singer-songwriter, and ethnomusicologist who pioneered Nueva Canción Chilena, the Chilean New Song, which was a renewal and reinvention of Chilean folk music. Mexican composer Gabriela Ortiz salutes her in this music called Six Pieces for Violeta, which we will hear in the coming hour this week of Extra Eclectic. I'm Steve Seal with music of Gabriela Ortiz, Bryce Dessner, Aruj Aftab, and much more coming up. Glad you're here. Englebourne was the first major release by the Icelandic composer Johan Johansson back in, I think, 2002. And this is an arrangement released by pianist Alice Sarah Ott here of that composition, Englebourne.

Engleborn by Johan Johansson, played there by pianist Alice Sarah Ott, starting this week's edition of Extra Eclectic. Thanks for coming along. There's music of Ryan Brown, Gabriela Ortiz, Aaron Helgeson, and Bryce Dessner coming up on this week's edition of the show. Shane Shanahan has combined his studies of drumming traditions from around the world with his background in jazz and Western art music to create his own very unique style. And since 2000, he's been touring around the globe performing with Yo-Yo Ma as a founding member of the group, the... you want to talk about getting older, this is what happens to you. The Silk Road Ensemble, thank you very much. Finally, it came to me. He's been artistic director for that organization as well. This is a piece of his called Audacity, with Shane Shanahan playing the percussion and violinist Ariana Kim joining him.

That's called Audacity by Shane Shanahan. Very much in the spirit of the Silk Road Ensemble, where he has served in different capacities as a member of the troupe and as a director for a period of time. Shane Shanahan handling the percussion there along with violinist Ariana Kim on Extra Eclectic. Ryan Brown, prominent composer based in San Francisco, has carved a nice niche for himself with his eclectic and innovative soundscapes. And this is a piece of his that will feature electric guitarist DJ Spar with the Soli Chamber Ensemble. It's called Our Friend Adam by Ryan Brown.

That's called Our Friend Adam by American composer Ryan Brown, played there by the Soli Chamber Ensemble on Extra Eclectic.

Violeta Parra was a Chilean composer and singer-songwriter, and very much ethnomusicologist as well, who pioneered the Nueva Canción Chilena, or the new Chilean, or the Chilean New Song movement, which was a renewal and a reinvention of Chilean folk music that would extend its sphere of influence far outside of Chile as well. Mexican composer Gabriela Ortiz salutes Violeta Parra in this music, which is called Six Pieces for Violeta, and it's a piece for piano and orchestra. Joanne Pierce.

The music of Gabriela Ortiz, Six Pieces for Violetta. Pianist Joanne Pierce Martin, performed with the Los Angeles Philharmonic, conducted by Gustavo Dudamel. More to come on Extra Eclectic.

Aruj Aftab is an artist who has really been making quite a splash in the past few years. The Pakistani-American singer and composer and producer, nominated for Best New Artist at the 64th Annual Grammys back in 2022. The first ever Pakistani artist to win a Grammy, actually. This is her piece, Udherona, arranged by harpist Ashley Jackson, who performs here, along with flutist Emmy Ferguson.

Dhero Na by the Pakistani-American singer and songwriter and composer Aruj Aftab. And Ashley Jackson's arrangement there of that tune, Ashley Jackson played her harp, and she was joined by flutist Emmy Ferguson. This is from the American composer Aaron Helgeson, and his work, The Book of Never, is not easy to describe. Based on the 1,000-year-old Novgorod Codex. I'm going to have to leave it to you to look that one up and follow it, but we'll listen to Donald Nally and The Crossing singing this portion of it here called Names of Things I Once Believed.

Names of Things I Once Believed from The Book of Never by Aaron Helgeson, sung there by The Crossing, led there by Donald Nally. I'm Steve Seal, one piece remaining in this hour of the show, and this is from Bryce Dessner, and it's a work called Goitza Laurunen, a solo piano composition that's a short, evocative piece heavily inspired by Basque landscapes and performed here by pianist Marielle Lebec.

Jazz in the daytime, classical at night. WRTI HD2, a service of Temple University's WRTI Philadelphia and WRTJ Coatesville.

A watermark leaves a faint identifying mark on a piece of paper, showing where it originated. Composer Caroline Shaw uses this concept to weave Beethoven's musical footprint of his third piano concerto directly into her own original piece, and in the process, she explores themes of ownership, memory, the evolution of music over centuries. Pianist Jonathan Biss with Echoes of Beethoven and Caroline Shaw's Watermark, just ahead in the coming hour of Extra Eclectic.

This will be an all-American hour of contemporary classical music as we look forward to the 4th of July weekend next weekend, and I'll do the same next Monday, but getting kind of a head start on that tonight. Here's music from John Zorn from his Breath Turn. This is part one.

Breath Turn, Part 1 by John Zorn, Mika and Richard Stoltzman, and Fred Sherry. It's Extra Eclectic, where classical music is always arriving. I'm Steve Seal. Thanks for tuning in. This hour is all American composers as we look forward to the 4th of July weekend at the end of this week. And this is music of Sarah Kirkland Snyder, who is one of the very, very critically acclaimed American composers working today. And her most recent CD, I believe it's the most recent release, came out in February of this year, called Forward into Light. And she says that she wanted to create an album of these four works that are on it in particular, because she says they share themes of perseverance, alliance, and evolution through dark and light, which are concepts that have been at the forefront of her mind in recent years, she says. The composition that gives its title to the CD was commissioned from the New York Philharmonic, inspired by the American women's suffrage movement. And here is Forward into Light by Sarah Kirkland Snyder with Andrew Scear and the Metropolis Ensemble.

Forward Into Light by Sarah Kirkland Snyder. Inspired by the American women's suffrage movement, she said. And we heard from the Metropolis Ensemble, conducted by Andrew Sear. On Extra Eclectic.

Caroline Shaw is just sui generis. She is completely unique American composer, and that's called The Light After. How many other composers who are multiple award-winning just sing on their own pieces? Well, Caroline Shaw certainly does, and she was playing there with cellist Andrew Yee in her piece called The Light After. We're going to listen to a big piece by Caroline Shaw in just a moment on Extra Eclectic.

So a watermark, you know what a watermark is, right? A faint identifying mark on a piece of paper showing where it originated. Well, Caroline Shaw uses that as the jumping off point in this piece, where she weaves together quotations from and references to Beethoven's Third Piano Concerto for her own original piece. And in the process, she says she wanted to explore themes of ownership and memory and the evolution of music over centuries. Composed specifically for pianist Jonathan Biss, who will play it here along with the Swedish Radio Symphony Orchestra led by Malin Broman, Watermark by Caroline Shaw.

Watermark by Caroline Shaw. Jonathan Biss played the piano. Malin Broman conducted the Swedish Radio Symphony Orchestra in that piece, inspired by Beethoven's third piano concerto, and that's the reason for the title, she said. The piece exploring ideas of ownership and memory as a watermark identifies the original source of something. An hour of American music on this edition of Extra Eclectic, as we anticipate the 4th of July coming up next weekend, and we'll have more American music next week as well. And winding up here with something from Nico Muhly, here's the Talis Scholars singing Recordare Domine by Nico Muhly.

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Is there something that you're known for in your family or at work? Maybe you're good at fixing things, so people always ask you for help. My brother's a car guy, so I always run to him when I have issues. My mom was famous for her homemade peanut brittle during the holidays, and I've since carried that torch. Well, are you ever really bothered by the fact that this is how people know you? You're good at fixing the office printer, or you make really good soup. The composer who wrote this music was known for a certain style of music, and that kind of bothered him because he felt like that other music overshadowed great pieces like this one. You'll hear a shadow piece by Max Brook coming up in about a half an hour. I hope you're doing well tonight and enjoying the music. It's great to be here and enjoy these performances with you. I'm Jalene Kahn. Starting us out is some Haydn, string quartet number 34.

The Kodály Quartet with Franz Josef Haydn's String Quartet No. 34. Coming up, you'll find out how Philip Glass intends to celebrate his 90th birthday in 2027.

Why wait to celebrate a milestone birthday? Philip Glass turns 90 in January, but ahead of his birthday, he will perform concerts worldwide, including a performance this weekend with the Boston Symphony Orchestra at Tanglewood. And then there will be more events in the coming months, and of course, in January to mark that milestone. By Philip Glass, this is Metamorphosis 2.

Philip Glass wrote that in the late 80s. And about 10-ish years later, it helped him form one of the main themes heard in the 2002 movie The Hours. Metamorphosis 2 by Philip Glass. That was pianist K. Kyung-un Kim on Music Through the Night. German composer Max Bruch was generally known as a composer of violin music, and he wrote some delicious violin music. But this fact kind of bothered him, because he said his violin pieces overshadowed other works like this, his Symphony No. 3.

Jazz in the daytime, classical at night. WRTI HD2, a service of Temple University's WRTI Philadelphia and WRTJ Coatesville.

Life ebbs and flows. Sometimes life can really sock it to you, and you feel like you've gotten knocked over after finally getting back up on your feet. And sometimes life delivers beautiful gift after gift. Czech composer Josef Suk saw life ebb and flow. And this piece of music was written during a time when beauty was flowing. Suk was a student of Antonín Dvořák at the Prague Conservatory. Life was going well for him. Suk was a part of a string quartet that was a mainstay of European concert life. His relationship with his teacher, Dvořák, stayed strong after school. He ended up marrying Dvořák's daughter. In those years, the beginning of his marriage, were the happiest years of his life. And this is a piece of music that was written during that time. It's Fantasy by Josef Suk.

Fantasy by Yosef Suk. Yakov Kreisberg conducted the Monte Carlo Philharmonic Orchestra, and we heard violinist Julia Fischer, who says she is addicted to music. She needs it every single day. And by now, she's also addicted to being on stage. When she's at home for a few weeks, she says the stage calls to her. She needs that interaction with the audience. It's great to listen to this music with you. I'm Jalene Kahn. Thanks for being here tonight.

Tchaikovsky was on vacation, taking a load off after he had just finished writing an opera, a huge to-do. And during that vacation, he spent time with his family. He was able to soak up nature. And that's where he found inspiration to keep working. This is the piece that was born out of that time, his orchestral suite number 2, called Characteristic. And from that suite, we'll hear the movement, Dreams of a Child.

Stefan Sanderling conducted the National Symphony Orchestra of Ireland with music by Tchaikovsky. From his orchestral suite number 2, which is called Characteristic, we heard the movement Dreams of a Child on Music Through the Night. We'll stick with that theme, children. This is music that's not intended to be played by children or even played for them. It's music that evokes the emotional world of children through this sophisticated music. Scenes from Childhood by Robert Schumann.

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How you doing tonight? I hope that things are well for you. I hope you're finding peace and comfort in the music. If there's a lot of noise in your head, that's understandable. And if that noise is really getting to you this evening, I get it. Sometimes we need to really put effort in to dialing down the noise in our head. How do you do that? Is it by escaping in a good book or getting outside in nature? Maybe it's moving your body through exercise or dance. If you need to shake things off tonight, this piece of music is an opportunity for you to dance. Except for the composer wasn't writing music for dancing. Samuel Coleridge Taylor wanted to treat certain subjects in a waltz rhythm, and the subjects he chose was bohemian, rustic, the queen, and Moorish. You'll hear how that turned out for Samuel Coleridge Taylor, his four characteristic waltzes, giving you an opportunity to let loose.

An early work by Samuel Coleridge Taylor, his four characteristic waltzes, music that he wrote around the time he was courting his future wife. We heard the Irish Radio and Television Concert Orchestra under conductor Adrian Leeper on Music Through the Night. Some solo harp music is coming up next. That's in just a minute. I hope you can stick around.

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Tonight's classical music is supported by Viking, dedicated to bringing travelers to the heart of each destination with small ship, river, ocean, and expedition voyages, offering cultural enrichment and immersive experiences. 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This is Symphony No. 2 by Zdeněk Fibich. It's performed by the Detroit Symphony Orchestra under conductor Neeme Järvi.

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This performer has been called a guitarist extraordinaire. She's known as an ambassador of the classical guitar. Berta Rojas has been awarded Latin Grammys. She's won over audiences at major venues all over the world. She's performed at places like Carnegie Halls, in London, Brussels, and Japan. The list of accolades for Berta Rojas goes on and on. So we must assume that she has found happiness, right? She has. But Rojas says that her happiness has nothing to do with all of these accolades. For Rojas, her idea of happiness means that it cannot exist without moments of anguish or sadness. It's only after we experience those emotions that we can value happy moments when they come. We can treasure them more and understand how fragile life is.

Berta Rojas, playing Waltz No. 3 by Agustin Barrios on Music Through the Night. You can hear more music like that anytime you want on our guitar stream. That's a curated stream dedicated to the classical guitar. Listen anytime to that or one of our other dozen streams at yourclassical.org. Here's a collection of minuets and trios by Franz Schubert.

0: We have celebrated Pride Month all month long with our Proud to Be series, where you're introduced to composers and musicians in the LGBTQ community. Jennifer Higdon is featured on Proud to Be, and she says pride is important because it recognizes other voices in the world, and it's important for people to be comfortable with who they are. Here she'll expand on that idea before we hear her piece, Blue Cathedral.
1: All voices are important. No voice is more important than any other. But I don't know that we've always been in a situation where we have shown that or made that heard in classical music. But I think it's slowly improving. And, you know, for people who are younger, who are not so sure about how visible they can be, I think it's important for all of us who are out and about and functioning in the world to show that, yes, it can be a safe way to live, but it's also important to be able to be yourself.

a piece of music that takes you on a journey through a beautiful glass cathedral in the sky. Blue Cathedral by Jennifer Higdon. Robert Spano conducted the Atlanta Symphony Orchestra. Here's the Toronto Symphony Orchestra, joined by oboist Sarah Jeffrey. They'll play an oboe concerto by Ray Vaughan Williams.

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1: As we head toward the holiday, sunshine later today, temperatures again in the low to mid-90s. A slight chance of thunderstorms Tuesday night. That'll spill over into Wednesday with highs in the upper 80s.

0: We're on this planet for such a brief time. And if all those years that we spend here, we're always self-hating and trying to pretend to be something that we're not, we're wasting an awful lot of energy and a lot of time. So, you know, let's celebrate and treasure those wonderful blessings of that we're conscious on this planet and be free to love the people we want to love and to begin with ourselves.
1: That's pianist Stephen Huff, who was featured on our Proud to Be series, a celebration of Pride Month and classical music. Hear more from Stephen Huff at yourclassical.org. And stick around, he'll perform some Mendelssohn in about 45 minutes. Lots of piano music coming up this hour, including that performance by Stephen Huff. We'll hear some solo piano music by Germaine Taillefer, too. This is a solo piano piece by Polish composer Maria Szymanowska.

The Murmur, a nocturne by Maria Szymanowska, performed by Anna Siborowska. Hey there, I'm Jalene Kahn. It's great to have you here as we enjoy these performances together. This is a piece of music where the composer wanted to capture the slow and labored birth of things in nature, the gradual blossoming and the eventual joy of new life. You hear spring come alive in this piece by Claude Debussy.

Spring. It's music by Claude Debussy, performed by Radio Luxembourg Orchestra on Music Through the Night. Claude Debussy, of course, a real famous French composer. And next we'll hear from another French composer. She was the only woman in the group known as the Six. That was a group of French composers who were given that name, who shot together after Debussy's time in the 1920s. The solo piano piece by Germaine Taillefer is played by Gwynne Wynne.

This music by William Grant Still takes you into a party. It's hosted by Miss Sally. And during the cakewalk, there's a dance contest. And a little trickery is happening between contestants. Two boys slip a frog down the shirt of one of the contestants, causing him to screw up his dance and lose the contest. The winner of the dance contest does get a cake. Miss Sally's Party by William Grant Still, performed here by Vocal Essence Orchestra.

0: Pianist Stephen Huff is featured in our Proud to Be series, a celebration of LGBTQ plus musicians in classical music. 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Here, Stephen Huff talks a little bit about how his identity and artistry is connected.
1: Sexual identity, of course, it isn't the only thing that we can look at about ourselves that makes us who we are, but it is a very important part of, you know, the very us deep inside. 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And so I find that when I'm playing, I'm very conscious of all of the emotional things that I put into my music. I bring those as a gay man.

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starting our morning on The Enchanted Lake, music by Anatoly Liadov, which I hope, if that doesn't mirror the calm of your morning, it at least helped get there. If that's the vibe you need right now. Dmitry Kitayenko led the Bergen Philharmonic here on WRTI 90.1. Might be trying to wake up. We've got something that can help out with that in just a second here, too. John Search here with you this Tuesday morning. Thanks for being here with me today. Going to be a little hotter today than it was yesterday. 70 degrees out in Philadelphia and going up to 92 today with sunny skies. Low tonight around 72. And tomorrow begins, well, it begins the oven. 20% chance of rain during the day. There's that, but a high near 98, and heat index is getting as high as 105. So stay inside in the air conditioning if you can. Low tomorrow night around 77. I was thinking, oh, maybe I could ride my bike to work in the morning and then, pop that on a bus and take it home. I might not even do that tomorrow. We're going to listen to music by Antonin Dvorak in this hour. We've got Jules Massenet, as well as some movie music by Alexandre Desplat. We have Mozart now, his Symphony No. 29 in A major. John Elliott Gardner leads the English Baroque soloists.

Mozart on WRTI, his Symphony No. 29 in A Major, John Elliott Gardner leading the English Baroque soloists. There's a scene in the movie Amadeus where Mozart's wife has brought a packet of his scores to Salieri for him to review so Mozart can get appointed to a royal teaching position. And Salieri's looking through the scores and he's just so amazed by the beauty of the music that he's reading that he just drops the whole folder on the floor. And the Symphony No. 29 is one of them. You can make that feeling possible for someone with your support for WRTI. 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So rejoin us today at WRTI.org or give us a call at 866-809-9784. Music is on the way by Jules Massenet, also Alexandre Desplat, and we have Dvorak now. This is the scherzo movement of his piano quintet No. 2. Pianist Marc-André Hamelin joins the Takács Quartet.

Some pep for your early morning, the Scherzo movement of Antonín Dvořák's Piano Quintet No. 2. That's in the form of a furiant, which is a very fast Czech dance style. Pianist Marc-André Hamelin joined the Takács Quartet here on your classical and jazz station, WRTI 90.1, WRTI.org. Today might be the last safe day this week to take us outside with the WRTI app, because the rest of the week probably just going to be too hot outside. We have music by Jules Massenet now. This is his Orchestral Suite No. 4, a suite of picturesque scenes. Jean-Yves Ossonce leads the New Zealand Symphony Orchestra.

An orchestral suite by Jules Massenet. Massenet being an opera composer, his orchestral suites were collections of scenes, and that was his suite number 4, Picturesque Scenes, or Scènes Pittoresques, if you will. Johnny Vosens led the New Zealand Symphony Orchestra here on WRTI 90.1. Today is the last day of our fiscal year, June 30th, and it's a great time to become a WRTI sustainer with an easy monthly gift. 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It's 5 minutes until 7 o'clock, and we're going to go there with more scenic music. This is movie music from Alexandre Desplat's score to the 2019 film Little Women, and the composer leads the Orchestre de Paris.

0: Music from Alexandre Desplat's score to the 2019 film Little Women, Dance on the Porch and Little Women. The composer conducting the Orchestre de Paris here on WRTI 90.1. We are just over 15 minutes away from it being time to march. On the way there, we'll hear from Johann Adolf Scheibe. And up next, Isaac Albéniz.
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Music from Isaac Albeniz, Suite Española, a picture of one of the most famous cities in classical music, Sevilla, Seville, if you will. Originally a piano piece, as we often hear, a guitar version, John Williams performing his own transcription here on WRTI 90.1. Good morning, I'm John Search. Thanks for being here with me this Tuesday morning. 70 outside in Philadelphia, some clouds out there. 92 the high today with sunny skies and a low tonight around 72. Then tomorrow it's going to be really hot out, high near 98. And heat index is getting as high as 105. Also, a 20% chance of rain, might be a little afternoon water cooling. And then low tomorrow night around 77, should be dry by then. We are about 9 minutes away from it being time to march, and we're going to go there with a four-part sinfonia in A major, early form of a symphony, by Johann Adolf Scheibe. Here's Concerto Copenhagen, led by Andrew Manzi.

A four-part sinfonia in A major by Johann Adolf Scheibe. We heard Concerto Copenhagen led by Andrew Manzi. Here on your classical and jazz station, WRTI 90.1, WRTI.org. And, well, might want to get a head start on being hydrated when you take us outside with the WRTI app. It's 7:15.

Independencia by Robert Brown Hall. For our SWS Alarm this morning, Colonel Lowell E. Graham leading the United States Air Force Band. As we welcome the newest member of our SWS Alarm Club, Alexander Martinez, nominated by his father, Evan Martinez. Evan says, I grew up being driven to elementary school and listening to the SWS marches. After being in marching bands, I'm now passing the music to my son, who is currently 2.5 and loves to march and listen to music. Evan, thank you for nominating your son to the club. Great to hear that you're passing it down. And Alexander, welcome to the SWS Alarm Club. Hope you keep on marching to the marches with your dad. Thank you very much for joining us. And you can join or nominate someone to the SWS Alarm Club at wrti.org/SWS Alarm. Perhaps you have that same nostalgia for the SWS Alarm from when you were a kid, and you want to pass it down to your kid as well. Or maybe you're celebrating a birthday or an anniversary, or you just love marching around the kitchen to the SWS Alarm in the morning. Whatever it is, again, you can join us at wrti.org/SWS Alarm. 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We have Franz Liszt now. These are the Forest Murmurs from his concert etudes. Here's Daniil Trifonov.

Forest Murmurs. From Franz Liszt's Concert Etudes, we heard Daniil Trifonov at the piano on listener-supported WRTI. 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We have Johannes Brahms now, the third movement of his Symphony No. 2. Wolfgang Sawallisch leads the London Philharmonic.

The third movement of Johannes Brahms' Symphony No. 2. Wolfgang Zawalisch led the London Philharmonic here on WRTI. So did you see that upset yesterday in the World Cup? Germany down already. Now, I am no soccer expert, but apparently ESPN has the opinion that that disallowed German goal in stoppage time should have stood and it should never have gone to penalty kicks. But that makes things interesting for us, because after Team USA beat them 4-1 at the group stage, people were saying, oh, it's just Paraguay. Well, what does it say when they just beat Germany? Also, it looked like Japan could have also been upset special after the first half, but then Brazil started playing like, well, Brazil. And as the Netherlands and Morocco were evenly matched, that fittingly went to penalty kicks, and good for Morocco for coming out on top. I would talk about another upset that we might want to happen tomorrow, related to the friendlies which Team USA had earlier this year, but we've also got our own match to play, so we'll just see what happens there. We have Carl Maria von Weber now, his concertino for clarinet and orchestra, Sabina Meyer on the clarinet, and Herbert Blomstedt leads Staatskapelle Dresden.

0: One of the most important works in the clarinet repertoire, Carl Maria von Weber's Concertino. Sabina Meyer was our soloist, and Herbert Blomstedt led Staatskapelle Dresden.
1: Stardate, June 30th. The bright star that marks the tail of the swan is big, bright, and heavy. If you want to know how big, bright, and heavy, well, the most precise answer we can give you is very. We know for sure that Deneb is one of the more imposing stars around, but the details are a little hazy because the star's distance is hazy. In part, that's because of Deneb's impressiveness. The most accurate stellar distances come from Gaia, a space telescope. But Deneb is so bright that Gaia can't look at it directly. Instead, it has to study the star indirectly, sort of like checking something out through the corner of its eye. It takes a lot of work to translate those glimpses into solid numbers. In addition, the star's outer layers are puffy and unstable, so it's hard to know just where its surface is. And you need a good idea of the surface to measure the star's location. The best estimates say that Deneb is about 1,500 light-years away, one of the most remote stars that's visible to the eye alone. But other estimates say it's almost twice that far. So based on that range, Deneb is about 15 to 20 times the mass of the Sun, 100 to 200 times the Sun's diameter, and 50,000 to 200,000 times its brightness. Impressive numbers for a very impressive star. Deneb is a third of the way up the northeastern sky at nightfall and soars high overhead during the night. Today's program was made possible by Mercer Caverns in Calaveras County in California's historic gold country. More information at mercercaverns.net. For the McDonald Observatory, I'm Billy Henry.
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An opera overture by Joseph Haydn. You may not be familiar with how many operas Joseph Haydn actually wrote. He's, of course, better known for his symphonies and his string quartets. But when he was employed by the Esterházy family, he wrote them a whole bunch of operas for their entertainment. And we heard the overture to L'Infedeltà delusa, that is, infidelity outwitted. Mikhail Halas led the Czech Philharmonic Chamber Orchestra here on your classical and jazz station, WRTI 90.1. It is 9 minutes until 8 o'clock. We're going to hear from Claude Debussy in the next hour. We also have Florence Price, Robert Schumann, and we'll, of course, begin the hour with our breakfast with Bach. We're going to go there with the Waltz Fantasy in B minor by Mikhail Glinka. Here's the Radio France Philharmonic led by Pavel Järvi.

0: Just about the beginning of a long tradition of great Russian waltzes, Mikhail Glinka's Waltz Fantasy in B minor. Pavel Yarovy led the Philharmonic Orchestra of Radio France.
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0: It's 8 o'clock, time for Breakfast with Bach. Today we have one of my personal favorites, and more specifically, one of my personal favorite Bach arias to sing. And in fact, if you're a bass or a baritone, you might find yourself singing along. From the St. Matthew Passion. This is Mache dich mein Herz rein. Here's Christopher Maltman with the Academy of Ancient Music, led by Richard Egar.

Spirit.

Michael.

Bach put one of his most beautiful arias towards the end of the St. Matthew Passion, and he gave it to a bass. Mache dich mein Herze rein, that is, purify yourself, my heart. And if you're a bass, you're a baritone, and you were singing along, you might find it a little bit easier because it was in Baroque tuning, that is, just a half step lower than we usually hear, A415, if you will. Christopher Maltman was our soloist, and Richard Egar led the Academy of Ancient Music here on WRTI 90.1. Good morning, I'm John Search. How are you today? It's going to be hot outside, but not as hot as it's going to be. 73 already in Philadelphia. I see some dissipating sort of ambient cloud cover outside my window. High near 92 today. Sunny skies in the forecast. Partly cloudy tonight with a low around 72. Heat index is tomorrow getting as high as 105 degrees. On the thermometer, it'll be at near 98. And it might be a little bit of water cooling in the afternoon. 20% chance of precipitation. Low tomorrow night around 77. And the lows are going to be in the 80s the next couple of nights. So just to give you an idea of the heat wave that we are in for the rest of the week. We've got music by Florence Price in this hour. We'll also hear from Gioachino Rossini as well as late Romantic Austrian composer Joseph Labor pretty soon. We have Claude Debussy now, his Petite Suite, as orchestrated by Henri Busser. Pascal Roffet leads the National Orchestra of Pays de la Loire.

Claude Debussy's Petite Suite, originally for four hands piano, that standard orchestration by Henri Bussa, performed by the National Orchestra of Pays de la Loire, led by Pascal Roffey, here on listener-supported WRTI. And as WRTI's fiscal year comes to a close, today's the last day. 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We have the first movement now of a quintet for oboe, clarinet, bassoon, horn, and piano by the late romantic Austrian composer Josef Labor. Here are Yuri Valentin on the oboe, Thorsten Johans on the claret, Theo Plath on the bassoon, Plame Silvoita on the horn, and Oliver Trindl on the piano.

0: Music by Josef Labor. He was a late Romantic Austrian composer, also the piano teacher of Alma Mahler and Arnold Schoenberg, for a couple of names you might be familiar with. That was the opening movement of a quintet for oboe, clarinet, bassoon, horn, and piano. And respectively, we heard Yuri Valentin, Torsten Johans, Theo Platt, Przemysl Wojta, and Oliver Trindl here on WRTI 90.1. It is 8:34. Music next by Robert Schumann.
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The Scherzo Movement from Robert Schumann's Symphony No. 2 in C Major. Yannick Nézet-Séguin conducting the Chamber Orchestra of Europe here on your classical and jazz station, WRTI 90.1, WRTI.org. And, well, today you can take us outside with the WRTI app. You might not want to in the next few days, considering how hot it's going to be. We've got a little bit of Rossini for band at the end of this hour, and we're going to go almost all the way there now with Florence Price's Violin Concerto No. 2. Here is Erjane Kang on the violin with the Janáček Philharmonic led by Ryan Cockerham.

Florence Price's Violin Concerto No. 2. That was the world premiere recording there, with Ergene Kung on the violin and Ryan Cockerham leading the Janacek Philharmonic here on listener-supported WRTI 90.1. Today is the last day of our fiscal year, and there's still time to make your first gift and support the music that you love. So join the community at WRTI.org or give us a call at 866-809-9784. It's just over 3 minutes until 9 o'clock. We've got Wagner in the next hour, also Tchaikovsky. We'll start the hour with Mendelssohn, and we've got some music based, inspired, I'll say, by Bach as well. Here now is a scherzo for band by Gioachino Rossini. Colonel Timothy W. Foley leads the United States Marine Band.

0: A Scherzo for Band by Gioachino Rossini, the United States Marine Band performing to deserved applause under Colonel Timothy W. Foley here on WRTI 90.1. It's 9 o'clock. Music is coming up pretty soon by Unico Wilhelm van Wassenaer. And up next, we'll hear from Felix Mendelssohn.
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Music from Felix Mendelssohn's Songs Without Words, picked and chosen from the various books. It started off with the Spring Song, which you might have recognized. The Spinner's Song was also in there. It closed with the Kinderstück. We heard Matthias Kirschnereit at the piano on WRTI 90.1. John Search here with you. Thanks very much for listening with me today. It is 75 degrees out. There is some thin cloud cover outside. Not honestly too visible. Mostly sunny skies today and going up to 92 degrees and partly cloudy tonight with low around 72. The heat wave begins tomorrow, high near 98, and heat indexes getting as high as 105. Might be a little rain in the afternoon, 20% chance of that. Might be just a brief bit of water cooling. And then tomorrow night, low around 77 with mostly clear skies. Going to have some pretty high lows in the next few days. We've got Richard Wagner on the way, also Mario Castelnuovo-Tedesco, and we have now the first Concerto Armonico by Unico Wilhelm von Wassenaer. Neville Mariner leads the Academy of St. Martin in the Fields.

The first Concerto Armonico by Unico Wilhelm von Wasseneyer. That was actually music that... The first Concerto Armonico by Unico...

89.1. On the way, we have Mario Custom Mobile Tedesco, also Tchaikovsky coming up, and we have Wagner now, the Forest Murmurs from the opera Siegfried. Gerard Schwartz leads the Seattle Symphony.

0: The Forest Murmurs from Richard Wagner's Siegfried. Gerard Schwartz led the Seattle Symphony here on WRTI 90.1. It's 9:30. Music next by Mario Castelnuovo Tedesco.
1: July 4th weekend is coming up, and we're celebrating with the sounds of America on WRTI. From Bernstein to Basie, Copeland to Coltrane, and everything in between, we're honoring 250 years of the United States with great American classical pieces and three song sets from your favorite American jazz artists. 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

Mario Castelnuovo Tedesco's Sonatina Canonica, the Brazil guitar duo performing. And if you heard the Bach inspiration there, that's actually on the same recording as another work called The Well-Tempered Guitars. 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Melinda Whiting is on her way in with more great music for you. I will leave you with the fourth movement of Piotr Tchaikovsky's Orchestral Suite No. 3. Ernest Ansorbain leads the orchestra of the Suisse Romande. I'm John Search. Thanks very much for listening with me today. Have a great rest of your day. Till tomorrow.

0: Music by Tchaikovsky from his Orchestral Suite No. 3 in G Major. We heard the fourth movement theme with variations. Very exciting performance from the orchestra of the Suisse Romande led by Ernest Ansermé, a classic recording. Here on WRTI 90.1, 10 a.m. is the time. Good morning to you. I'm Melinda Whiting with you for the next few hours up until 2 p.m. And in our first hour together, we'll start off with a couple of fantasies, one from Schubert and one from Ralph Vaughan Williams. We also have some music of the Italian Baroque era and some music by Hector Berlioz. It is all ahead after this.
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Fantasia on Greensleeves, music by Ray Vaughan Williams, who was such an enthusiastic collector of folk songs. He also used another folk song in that fantasy called Lovely Joan. The London Symphony Orchestra was led by Bryden Thompson. And we continue with another fantasy from Franz Schubert in a moment. First, I'll tell you about the approaching heat wave, which sort of begins today. Mostly sunny skies. We're in the 90s, low 90s today as our high. And winds from the southwest, 5 to 10 miles per hour. Tonight, partly cloudy. Low goes down to 72. And then on Wednesday, well, the high near 98 and heat index values as high as 105. And it just goes hotter from there. Thursday, Friday, Saturday, Independence Day, we have highs over 100 degrees. So prepare yourselves. 79 degrees right now at the airport in Philadelphia, 81 in Harrisburg, and 79 at the Jersey Shore. Now, on to music by Franz Schubert for piano four hands, i.e. two players at one piano. And the two players in this case are father and son, Maurizio Pollini and Daniele Pollini. Here's the fantasy in F minor, Deutsch Listing 940 by Schubert.

0: The Fantasy in F minor, Deutschlisting 940, a very late work of Franz Schubert. Late, that is, in his very tragically short life. We heard father and son pianists, duo pianists, Maurizio Pollini and his son, Daniele Pollini. Here on WRTI 90.1. Well, today our fiscal year wraps up, it being June 30th. And it's a good time for an additional gift from current members, which can help WRTI continue serving the Philadelphia region with great classical music and jazz. 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

0: music by the Italian Baroque composer Leonardo Leo, actually Neapolitan composer. We heard his cello concerto number 2 in D major. Anner Bylsma was our cello soloist with Tafel Musik led by Jean Lamon here on WRTI 90.1. In a moment, we will hear music by Otto Nicolai from his operetta or opera, comic opera, Merry Wives of Windsor. Stand by.
1: July 4th weekend is coming up, and we're celebrating with the Sounds of America on WRTI. From Bernstein to Basie, Copland to Coltrane, and everything in between, we're honoring 250 years of the United States with great American classical pieces and 3 song sets from your favorite American jazz artists. 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
0: 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Again, that number is 866-809-9784. And many thanks. Well, so the 19th century composer Otto Nicolai is well known to have written a very popular comic opera based on Shakespeare, The Merry Wives of Windsor. And sometimes you hear the overture, which is absolutely delightful. We're actually going to hear an aria from that opera now. It is called Hoch die Lerche singt im Hain, Hark the Lark Sings in the Grove. And we hear it sung by Fritz Wunderlich, tenor, with the Bavarian State Orchestra led by Robert Hager.

So lovely. Music by Otto Nicolai from his opera, The Merry Wives of Windsor. We heard Hoch die Lerche singt im Hain, Hark the Lark Sings in the Grove, and you heard that lark singing in that orchestration. Also gorgeous singing from the great tenor Fritz Wunderlich, who tragically died in the 1960s, only in his mid-30s. What a voice. He was joined by the Bavarian State Orchestra, led by Robert Hager, here on WRTI 90.1. Well, to close the hour, some music from a work that stands sort of close to opera. In fact, it has been staged, and Hector Berlioz thought of it as a kind of a cantata, The Damnation of Faust, but it can be successfully staged. We're going to hear, however, just orchestral excerpts from this score, a suite of a few pieces, the minuet of the Will-o'-the-Wisps, the Dance of the Sylphs, and the Hungarian March. Here's the Philadelphia Orchestra, led by Charles Münch.

0: Music by Hector Berlioz from his hybrid opera / cantata, The Damnation of Faust. We heard a suite of instrumental pieces. First, the minuet of the Will-o'-the-Wisps, the Dance of the Sylphs, and finally, the famous Rákóczi, or Hungarian March. Sarah Münch led that classic recording by the Philadelphia Orchestra here on WRTI 90.1, where the time is 11 o'clock. It is time for our morning meditation. That's coming along in just a little bit. And we also have in the next hour a complete performance of Beethoven's Pastoral Symphony, the Symphony No. 6. That is all coming up after this.
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0: Well, we are at the time of the day where we spend a few moments in contemplation. I'm Melinda Whiting, and I love bringing this to you every weekday at 11 o'clock. We're going to hear a few moments of beauty from Edward Elgar, his soliloquy for oboe and, in this case, orchestra, although Elgar originally wrote this for oboe and piano. We'll hear an orchestration by Gordon Jacob. Albrecht Mayer is the oboist with the Bamberg Symphony led by Jakub Hruscha.

A lovely soliloquy for oboe and orchestra, the music by Edward Elgar, and the orchestration of what was originally a piece for oboe and piano was by Gordon Jacob. We heard Albrecht Meyer playing the oboe and the Bamberg Symphony led by Jakub Hruscha in today's morning meditation. We bring you this moment of calm and serenity each weekday at 11 o'clock here on WRTI 90.1. Well, up next, the Complete Pastoral Symphony by Beethoven. That's on the other side of a quick look at the weather forecast, which is calling for a sunny but kind of hazy day with a high near 92 degrees today. And we are starting the big warm-up, the big heat wave tomorrow, the high near 98. And then we are above 100 for our highs on Thursday, Friday, and Saturday. What a holiday. 84 degrees right now at the airport in Philadelphia. And in Pocono, 77 degrees. Coatesville has 82 degrees. Now, on to Beethoven and the Sixth Symphony, known as the Pastoral Symphony, really a very programmatic symphony in five movements. The first covering the awakening of cheerful feelings on the arrival in the countryside, then a scene by the brook, a merry gathering of country folk, thunderstorm, and finally a shepherd's song expressing cheerful and thankful feelings after the storm passes. Here are the London Classical Players. They're led by Sir Roger Norrington.

0: Pastoral Symphony by Beethoven, his Symphony No. 6 in F major, Opus 68, ending with those beautiful, thankful feelings after a big storm. Wonderful experience to go through all of those scenes in the countryside. The London Classical Players, led by Sir Roger Norrington there, on WRTI 90.1, where we will have some music by Chopin to close the hour in a moment. 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

0: pianist Yevgeny Kisin with music by Frédéric Chopin, the fourth scherzo in E major, opus 54. Terrific playing. You heard it here on WRTI 90.1, where the time is 12 noon. I'm Melinda Whiting. Good afternoon to you. I'm with you for another couple of hours, and I'll have your request in a moment.
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0: During this noon hour, we'll be hearing a string quartet by Fanny Mendelssohn-Hensel. Lovely quartet. And also coming up a little later, some paintings in music by Ottorino Respighi, his three Botticelli pictures. Right now, we start off the hour, as always on a weekday at noon, with a request. And today's request comes to us from listener member Pam Tronser in Ephrata, Pennsylvania. She says, for the sheer beauty of it, she would like to hear the flower duet from Lakmé. Here it is.

for the sheer beauty of it, says Pam Tronser in Ephrata, who requested the flower duet from Lakme. We heard a truly classic recording with Joan Sutherland as Lakme and Jane Berbiais, mezzo-soprano, singing as well. And we heard the Monte Carlo National Opera Orchestra, Richard Bonning, conducting. Thank you, Pam, for giving us a chance to play a piece everyone loves to hear. And that is what At Your Request is all about. If there's a piece you'd love to hear, well, let us know. Just go to wrti.org/requests and fill in the short online form and share your favorites with the rest of WRTI's listeners. 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Weather this afternoon, continuing pretty sunny, although a little bit humid out there, and so a little bit hazy as well. The high is going to reach 92 degrees today. Winds are from the southwest, 10 to 15 miles per hour. Mostly cloudy tonight with a low right around 70 degrees. And then the heat up begins tomorrow. Actually, you could say it was beginning today, but really seriously, tomorrow, Wednesday, we will have a high near 98 with heat index values as high as 105. And it only gets warmer on Thursday, Friday, and Saturday, Independence Day. All those days are high, likely to be in excess of 100 degrees. So take precautions, prepare, make sure you can get to some air conditioning if possible. 86 degrees is the temperature right now at the airport in Philadelphia. In Dover, Delaware, it's 86, and in Lancaster, 88. Music by Fanny Mendelssohn-Hensel now, her only string quartet that we know of in E-flat major. We hear it performed by the Takacs Quartet.

0: Music by Fanny Mendelssohn-Hensel. We've heard her string quartet in E-flat major played terrifically by the Takacs Quartet. Really makes you wonder how many string quartets she might have penned if she'd had more opportunity. Some chamber music that we really would have enjoyed, as we enjoyed that. 12:31 is the time. It's WRTI 90.1, and we have music by the 18th century German composer Johann Friedrich Fasch just ahead.
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Music by the German 18th century composer Johann Friedrich Fasch. We've heard his Concerto in D major, played by the English Concert, with Trevor Pinnock conducting here on WRTI 90.1. It's about 19 minutes before 1 o'clock. At the top of the hour, we'll have today's Midday Mozart, and also next hour, the Capriccio Español by Nikolai Rimsky-Korsakov, and the Seventh Symphony by Jean Sibelius. Right now, we have some paintings in music from Ottorino Respighi, who made wonderful portraits of three Botticelli pictures, meaning Sandro Botticelli, the great Renaissance artist. First, La Primavera, or Spring, then the Adoration of the Magi, and finally, the Birth of Venus. Here's the Bournemouth Sinfonietta performing under Thomas Vacherby's direction.

0: three Botticelli pictures, paintings by Sandro Botticelli, famous ones. That last one, The Birth of Venus. Before that, The Adoration of the Magi, and we began with La Primavera, or Spring. The Bournemouth Sinfonietta was led by Tamás Vasari, here on WRTI 90.1. It is 1 o'clock. Good afternoon to you. I'm Melinda Whiting, with you for another hour until 2 p.m., and I'll have your Midday Mozart coming up.
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0: Coming up during this 1 o'clock hour, we have music by Nikolai Rimsky-Korsakov. His delightful Capriccio Espanol is ahead, and also the Symphony No. 7 by Jean Sibelius. We start off the hour, as always, at 1 o'clock on a weekday with Midday Mozart, and today it's an Andante for flute and orchestra in C major, Kirchlisting 315. Here's a performance featuring flutist Rune Mörst with the Odense Symphony Orchestra, led by Benjamin Schwartz.

Our midday Mozart today, just a little Andante for flute and orchestra in C major, Kirche Listing 315. Lovely music. Performed by flutist Rune Most and the Odense Symphony Orchestra, led by Benjamin Schwartz. You're on WRTI 90.1, where we enjoy bringing you a daily dose of Mozart at 1 o'clock each weekday. Well, weather this afternoon continues mostly sunny and hot, the high reaching 92 degrees at some point this afternoon. Tonight, mostly cloudy with a low around 71 degrees. And then Wednesday begins our heat up with a high near 98 tomorrow and above 100 on Thursday and Friday and on Saturday, Independence Day. So prepare yourself. Make sure that you can get near some air conditioning if at all possible. 86 degrees right now at the airport in Philadelphia. The Jersey Shore has 84 degrees, 81 in Mount Pocono. As WRTI's fiscal year comes to a close today, June 30th, your support can help carry us into the year ahead. 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Again, that number is 866-809-9784. And many, many thanks to you. Music by Nikolai Rimsky-Korsakov now with a Spanish flavor, the Capriccio Español, Opus 34.

0: Well, that was exciting. That's definitely the fastest I've ever heard that final section of the Capriccio Español, and very, very virtuosic playing from the RCA Victor Symphony Orchestra led by Kirill Kondrashin in a very classic recording. Music by Nikolai Rimsky-Korsakov here on WRTI 90.1. 1:26 is the time. I'm Melinda Whiting with you just a little while longer, up until 2 p.m. Well, WRTI exists because listeners continue to support us year after year. 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

The Symphony No. 7 in C major, Opus 105 by Jean Sibelius. We heard the Minnesota Orchestra led by Osmo Venske here on WRTI 90.1. Well, let's close the hour with some Polish music by Ludomir Rozicki. We're going to hear the Andante first movement of his violin concerto. Our soloist is Ewelina Nowicka with the Polish National Radio Orchestra led by Zygmunt Richert.

0: The first movement of a violin concerto, Opus 70, written by the Polish composer Ludomir Ruzicki. And he was a figure of the early 20th century. And when he fled Warsaw during the Second World War, he buried this score in his backyard, and it was discovered years later. We heard it performed by Ewelina Nowicka and the Polish National Radio Orchestra, led by Zygmunt Richert. I'm Melinda Whiting. I thank you so much for spending some time with me today, and I hope you'll stay tuned. Hannah Nicholas is coming up. Have a great afternoon.
1: This is the Composer's Datebook for June 30th. I'm John Burge. In 1971, American film composer Bernard Herrmann confessed, "The only thing I ever did that was foolhardy was to write an opera." His opera was based on the 19th century novel Wuthering Heights by Emily Bronte. Herrmann began work on it in April of 1943 and didn't finish it until today's date in 1951 at 3:45 p.m., as he noted on the score. In those years, Herrmann was juggling three careers, conducting the CBS Orchestra, producing music for radio plays and occasional Hollywood films, and trying to write serious concert hall works. It took him 8 years to finish his opera score that clocked in at over 3 hours in length. He felt Wuthering Heights was his masterpiece and refused to even consider any cuts to his score, even if an opera company expressed interest in staging it if he would do so. Consequently, Wuthering Heights was never staged during his lifetime, and Herrmann had to content himself with making a studio recording of it at his own expense.
2: Oh, come in.
1: After Herrmann's death in 1975, the Portland Opera staged an edited down version, and more recently in 2011, the Minnesota Opera staged and filmed a critically acclaimed revival. Composer's Datebook is produced by APM, American Public Media, in conjunction with the American Composers Forum, reminding you that all music was once new.

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Music inspired by George Gershwin, we heard Claire Huangchi performing The Man I Love and I Got Rhythm from Earl Wilde's Seven Virtuoso Etudes after Gershwin. Earl Wilde composed these etudes in 1976. The original Gershwin songs were written in 1924 and 1930, respectively. Wilde was a pianist himself and a famous interpreter of Gershwin's music. I'm Hannah Rose Nicholas, filling in this afternoon for Meg Bregel here on WRTI. I will be with you until 6 o'clock. We turn to the music of Richard Strauss now, an orchestral work telling the story of the 14th century German folk hero, Till Eulenspiegel. The music features an incredible French horn solo that represents Till's character, and while the story has a tragic ending, it is filled with humor and adventure. Here is Till Eulenspiegel's Merry Pranks in a performance by the Cleveland Orchestra, led by Franz Welser-Must.

0: Franz Welser-Müst leading the Cleveland Orchestra in that performance of Till Eulenspiegel's Merry Pranks, Opus 28 by Richard Strauss. An amazing work that highlights the pranks and the tricks of the 14th century German folk hero Till Eulenspiegel and his ultimate demise. I'm Hannah Rose Nicholas, glad to be with you this afternoon. I'm here filling in for Meg Bregel. We have wonderful pieces coming up by Haydn, Schumann, and Vivaldi, so stay tuned.
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0: Good afternoon, I'm Hannah Rose Nicholas. I'm here today filling in for Meg Bregel. We have great music in store, and we have great music in store for you later this week as we celebrate America's 250th with our Sounds of America weekend. 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We're going to hear now a string quartet by Franz Joseph Haydn, Opus 33, number 4 in B-flat major. The third movement in particular, the Largo, is beautiful. He moves to E-flat major and lets the first violin sing, with the harmonies of the other strings creating a richness underneath. Let's enjoy a performance now by the Apponyi Quartet.

The Apponyi Quartet, performing Haydn's Joyful String Quartet, Opus 33, No. 4, in B-flat major. Haydn composed this work in 1871, and he was very excited about this set of quartets, the Opus 33, because he felt that they were something completely new for the time, and they would go on to influence Mozart and Beethoven greatly. I'm Hannah Rose Nicholas, delighted to be filling in this afternoon for Meg Bregel here on WRTI. We have music now by Robert Schumann, the overture to the only opera that he ever completed, Genoveva. It is a story of love and loyalty that almost ends tragically, but at the last moment, our heroine, Genevieve, is saved. We'll hear the overture performed by the London Symphony Orchestra, led by Nema Yervi.

0: That was The Overture to Genoveva by Robert Schumann, performed by the London Symphony Orchestra under Neyma Järvi. Schumann himself conducted the premiere of the opera in 1850. I hope you are enjoying the music so far this afternoon. I'm Hannah Rose Nicholas, here with you until 6 o'clock. And in a moment, we have a lute concerto by Antonio Vivaldi.
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0: Antonio Vivaldi's Lute Concerto in D Major. We heard the lute solo played on the guitar with soloist Eduardo Fernandez and the English Chamber Orchestra, led by George Malcolm. Vivaldi actually only wrote four pieces in his extensive repertoire for solo lute, this being one of the most beloved ones. You are listening to WRTI 90.1, and we have a Beethoven piano sonata and a movement of Anton Bruckner's Epic Fourth Symphony coming up in the 3 o'clock hour. Stay with us.
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0: I'm Hannah Rose Nicholas, really glad to be here with you this afternoon. I'm filling in today for Meg Bragel. We have great music for you in the 3 o'clock hour here on WRTI, starting with a piano sonata by Beethoven. We'll hear his sonata number 25 in G major, which he wrote in 1809. The sonata is three movements long. It's much shorter than many of his other piano sonatas. The first movement is a fast dance in a 3/4 meter. The second is a tender and beautiful movement moving into G minor. And the third movement is a buoyant, fast-paced vivace, which starts off with a lyrical theme in the right hand of the piano. Here is pianist Rudolf Buchbinder performing Beethoven's Sonata No. 25.

0: I love that last movement of Beethoven's Piano Sonata No. 25 in G major. It's so elegant, so lively, and so lyrical all at the same time. We heard Rudolf Buchbinder at the piano. One of his shortest sonatas, Beethoven wrote that work the same year as his fairly epic fifth piano concerto, the Emperor Concerto. I'm Hannah Rose Nicholas, here with you until 6 o'clock this evening. Coming up, a movement from Bruckner's Fourth Symphony, known as the Romantic.
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0: Anton Bruckner completed his fourth symphony, known as The Romantic, in 1874, and it had a very successful premiere 7 years later in 1881. We're going to hear the third movement now, the Scherzo, a lively movement which evokes the hunt in medieval times. The hunt music features the French horns in particular. You'll notice in the middle of the movement that the music shifts to a gentler section, a kind of dance, before returning to the familiar horn call. Here is the New York Philharmonic, led by Kurt Mazur.

The Scherzo from Anton Bruckner's Fourth Symphony. We heard Kurt Mazur leading the New York Philharmonic. If you're just joining us this afternoon, I'm Hannah Rose Nicholas, and I'll be here with you until 6 o'clock. We've got great music ahead, starting with a work by Maurice Ravel, his Le Tombeau de Couperin. The piece pays tribute to the French Baroque composer François Couperin. Ravel originally wrote the work for solo piano, and then in 1919 he arranged it for full orchestra. We're going to hear another version of it, this time for wind quintet, arranged by Mason Jones, the principal horn player of the Philadelphia Orchestra under Eugene Ormandy. The piece is in four movements, each with a distinctive character, featuring all of the instruments in the quintet beautifully. We'll hear a performance now by the Uranos Ensemble. Quintet beautifully. We'll hear a performance now by the Uranos Ensemble.

0: Le Tombeau de Couperin by Maurice Ravel, performed by the Uranos Ensemble. We heard the arrangement by Mason Jones for wind quintet. Jones was the principal horn player in the Philadelphia Orchestra under Eugene Ormandy. Ravel wrote this work during World War I, and he ended up dedicating each movement to a different friend lost during the war. We have a symphony coming up by Johann Christian Bach just after Stardate here on WRTI 90.1.
1: Stardate, June 30th. The bright star that marks the tail of the swan is big, bright, and heavy. If you want to know how big, bright, and heavy, well, the most precise answer we can give you is very. We know for sure that Deneb is one of the more imposing stars around, but the details are a little hazy because the star's distance is hazy. In part, that's because of Deneb's impressiveness. The most accurate stellar distances come from Gaia, a space telescope. But Deneb is so bright that Gaia can't look at it directly. Instead, it has to study the star indirectly, sort of like checking something out through the corner of its eye. It takes a lot of work to translate those glimpses into solid numbers. In addition, the star's outer layers are puffy and unstable, so it's hard to know just where its surface is. And you need a good idea of the surface to measure the star's location. The best estimates say that Deneb is about 1,500 light-years away, one of the most remote stars that's visible to the eye alone. But other estimates say it's almost twice that far. So based on that range, Deneb is about 15 to 20 times the mass of the Sun, 100 to 200 times the Sun's diameter, and 50,000 to 200,000 times its brightness. Impressive numbers for a very impressive star. Deneb is a third of the way up the northeastern sky at nightfall and soars high overhead during the night. Today's program was made possible by Mercer Caverns in Calaveras County in California's historic gold country. More information at mercercaverns.net. For the McDonald Observatory, I'm Billy Henry.
2: Where the sounds of the past meet the ideas of the future, inspiring our present. 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

0: Symphony in D Major, Opus 18, Number 4, also known as the Grand Overture by Johann Christian Bach. We heard a performance featuring Collegium Musicum 90, led by Simon Standage. The youngest son of Johann Sebastian Bach, Johann Christian Bach's Symphony in D Major was published in 1765, and it's regarded as one of his finest works. I'm Hannah Rose Nicholas. Thank you for joining me this afternoon on WRTI 90.1. We have a gorgeous choral work just ahead.
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0: I'm Hannah Rose Nicholas, very happy to be here with you this afternoon. I'm filling in for Meg Bregel. We have a beautiful choral work now, and maybe a chance where you can sit back and relax if you're having a busy day and just soak in this music. We'll hear a setting of Psalm 23, The Lord is My Shepherd, by John Rutter. Rutter wrote his setting of the psalm in 1978 for solo oboe, chorus, and orchestra. We'll hear a performance now by the Aurora Orchestra, the Cambridge Singers, and oboe soloist Thomas Barber, with the composer himself, John Rutter, conducting.

0: John Rutter's The Lord is My Shepherd, a setting of Psalm 23, written in 1978. We heard the Aurora Orchestra with the Cambridge Singers and Thomas Barber on oboe, under the baton of John Rutter. What a wonderful performance. We have music just ahead by Josef Suk and Johann Sebastian Bach here on WRTI 90.1.
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0: If you're just tuning in here on WRTI, I'm Hannah Rose Nicholas, and I'm here until 6 o'clock this evening. We have a fantastic orchestra work for you now, and aptly named The Fantastic Scherzo by Czech composer Josef Suk. Suk wrote this piece in the early 1900s, and it is in a minor key, G minor, but Suk was in a very happy part of his life when he wrote it. He had recently married Dvorak's daughter, Ottilie. I love the main melody of this piece. It's a beautiful and lyrical tune that gets played both by the cello and the violins, and it comes back throughout the work, grounding us. We'll hear a performance now by the Buffalo Philharmonic under Joanne Folletta.

0: The Fantastic Scherzo by Josef Suk. That was the Buffalo Philharmonic, led by Joanne Valetta. Suk was a Czech composer, and he was very close with Antonín Dvořák. He studied composition with him, and he actually also married Dvořák's daughter, Otilie, very happily so. We have music by Johann Sebastian Bach, a violin partita, transcribed by Sergei Rachmaninoff for solo piano, coming up after this short break.
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0: Bach's Violin Partita No. 3 in E major, in a transcription by Sergei Rachmaninoff for solo piano. We heard Mao Fujita playing the Preludio, Gavotte, and Gigue from the Partita. Rachmaninoff made this transcription in 1933, and this Partita has always been one of my favorites of Bach's, the Preludio in particular, and the piano transcription captures the brightness and the joy of the key of E major. I'm Hannah Rose Nicholas. I'll be here with you for another hour and a half or so, and we have great music in store. You're listening to WRTI 90.1.
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Charles Gounod's Symphony No. 1 in D major. We heard the Iceland Symphony Orchestra, led by Jan Pascal Tortelier. Gounod wrote that work in 1855. I'm Hannah Rose Nicholas. It's great to be here with you this afternoon. Get ready for Flicks at 5 coming up soon.

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2: I'm Hannah Rose Nicholas. It's 5 o'clock, which means it's time for Flicks at 5. Today we'll hear music from the 1959 film Ben-Hur, which starred Charlton Heston. The score was composed by the Hungarian-American composer Miklos Rozsa, and it won the Academy Award for Best Original Score. We're going to hear the prelude, love theme, and parade of the charioteers from Ben-Hur, performed by the BBC Philharmonic Orchestra under Rumon Gamba.

0: Music from the film Ben-Hur by composer Miklos Roja. We heard the prelude, love theme, and parade of the charioteers. The BBC Philharmonic Orchestra was performing with Rumon Gamba at the podium. Roja's score to Ben-Hur won the Academy Award for Best Original Score. And a fun fact about Roja is that he also wrote an amazing viola concerto. I am a violist, so I did want to share that. And you can hear the influence of film scoring in the concerto. I'm Hannah Rose Nicholas. We've got a little under an hour of music left until evening jazz with Nicole Sweeney. In a moment, we'll hear two selections from Mozart's opera Così fan tutte.
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The overture and an aria from Mozart's comic opera Così fan tutte. The overture was performed by Academy of St. Martin in the Fields under Neville Marriner, and the aria, Come Scoglio, was performed by Concerto Kuhn under Jakob Lehmann, with clarinetist Pierre Genison as our soloist in this arrangement by Bruno Fontaine. Come Scoglio, which means like a rock, is normally sung by Fior di Ligi, the lead soprano in Così fan tutte. Thanks so much for joining me this afternoon. I'm Hannah Rose Nicholas, and we have a work now by Edmond Dédé, an African-American Creole composer who worked mainly in Paris. We'll hear his 1891 orchestral piece, Chicago, which he dedicated to his cousin in New Orleans. Many of Dédé's works have been lost, so we're lucky to have this one. The music starts out boldly, but the waltz is lyrical and moving. We'll hear the Hot Springs Festival Symphony Orchestra led by Richard Rosenberg.

0: Chicago by Edmond Dédé in a performance by the Hot Springs Festival Symphony Orchestra, led by Richard Rosenberg. Dédé wrote that piece in 1891, just a few years before the Chicago World's Fair. We have a piece for cello and orchestra by Tchaikovsky coming up that might be familiar to you. Stay tuned here on WRTI 90.1.
1: July 4th weekend is coming up, and we're celebrating with the Sounds of America on WRTI. From Bernstein to Basie, Copland to Coltrane, and everything in between, we're honoring 250 years of the United States with great American classical pieces and three song sets from your favorite American jazz artists. 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
0: I'm Hannah Rose Nicholas, and as we come close to the end of our time together this afternoon, we've got a gem by Tchaikovsky to take us there. His Variations on a Rococo Theme, Opus 33, for cello and orchestra. The theme is elegant and poignant, Tchaikovsky's romantic take on the Rococo style. And there are seven variations in total, plus the coda. We're going to hear a fantastic performance now by Yo-Yo Ma and the Pittsburgh Symphony Orchestra, led by Lauren Mizell. Enjoy.

Variations on a Rococo Theme, Opus 33, for cello and orchestra, by Tchaikovsky. Yo-Yo Ma was our soloist, performing with the Pittsburgh Symphony Orchestra, led by Lauren Mizell. I'm Hannah Rose Nicholas, and it has been such a treat being with you this afternoon and sharing such great music. Evening Jazz is coming up at 6 o'clock, and I hope that you'll listen with us starting Friday morning to our Sounds of America weekend, celebrating America's 250th, with an incredible array of American composers and artists, right here on WRTI 90.1.

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Hello there, welcome to Exploring Music. It's Bill McLaughlin here. We are exploring the world of George Gershwin this week. In our first show yesterday, we followed the unlikely story of a young fellow, sort of a street kid from the Lower East Side of New York City, who became fascinated with the piano at the age of 10. He dropped out of school at the age of 15 to take a job with Remick, a big music publisher in New York City. His job was to sit at the piano and play all of the music that they had in the house, to demonstrate it for the people coming in so they could see how the music sounded. And we followed young George Gershwin to the stage of the Aeolian Theater, where in February of 1924, he sat down and premiered a piece for piano and orchestra, Rhapsody in Blue. His presenter, the leader of the band, the so-called King of Jazz, and very proud of that title, which I think he affixed to himself, was Paul Whiteman. And it seemed as if everyone, at first in New York, and then even around the world, was mad for jazz. This was the jazz age, in that famous line from F. Scott Fitzgerald. It attracted people from all over the world to see what was going on in New York City, including this rather distinguished composer from France, who arrived in New York City and kept on going north until he got to 125th Street, Harlem. Then he went back to Paris and reported on the musical events in the U.S. in the form of a ballet, which he called La Création du Monde. Let's hear just a little of this.

Isn't that great? Good evening, friends. Remember that? That's music not of an American composer, but definitely of the American Jazz Age. The composer is Darius Milhaud. We heard two of the tableaux from his piece called La Création du Monde. That was Kent Nakano leading the Opera Orchestra of Lyon in that performance. Darius Milhaud had a phenomenal gift. He would visit various countries around the world and instantly, it seemed, absorb the music that was going on there. He'd just done this a little bit earlier, 1918 and 1919, when he spent some time in Brazil. And he was the first non-Brazilian composer I know to try to write down music like this.

That's one of Mio's Saudade do Brasil. So it's a very interesting thing to think of this French composer coming up and sort of stealing the thunder from the American composers by going into Harlem and writing this ballet about the creation of the world, employing so many jazz elements, saxophones and trombones and scuffling and blues notes. It sounds very, very jazzy indeed, and it's from 1923, 1 year before Rhapsody in Blue. So there was a lot of competition going on to see who would really be the king of jazz. Let's have a look at another composer who entered the jazz sweepstakes. Rather an unlikely creature at first. Aaron Copland, born in Brooklyn, just like Gershwin, 2 years later, in the year 1900, where Gershwin's family had had a scuffle to make a living. It seemed like his father was always changing employments and, consequently, places where they lived. Copland had grown up relatively comfortably, enough so that when he was 19 years old, he was able to afford passage to Europe, where he began to study with Nadia Boulanger. So now let's skip ahead to the year 1928. Copland's back in the U.S., and he understands that jazz is all the rage, and he has to try his hand at it with the Boston Symphony and Serge Koussevitzky. Let's hear a performance of the second movement of Copland's Piano Concerto from 1928. And playing is a man who's a fantastic performer, not only of Copland, but also of Gershwin, Lauren Hollander, playing with the Seattle Symphony Orchestra under Gerard Schwartz. Here's Aaron Copland in a ragtime kind of mood. Well, a very modernist ragtime kind of mood.

I felt I had gone to the extreme where jazz could take me. But the audiences and critics in Boston all thought I had gone too far. Jazz had played a big role in the 20s. This is Aaron Copland talking. We just heard his piano concerto. But I had been observing the scene around me and sensed it was about to change. Moreover, I realized that jazz might have its best treatment from those who had a talent for improvisation. So Copland abandoned it. In fact, that's what the LA Times reported. Copland to abandon jazz in future compositions. Interesting, isn't it? Marvelous performance from Lauren Hollander with Jerry Schwartz conducting the Seattle Symphony Orchestra. That ensemble manages to make that piece almost swing. It's swing of a very different type than that employed by George Gershwin. Gershwin had been working on Tin Pan Alley. Copland had been living in Paris alongside of Cubism. Picasso was there. James Joyce was there. Gertrude Stein was there. So his kind of take on ragtime is a sort of very modernist, almost cubist form, and very different in nature from the big concerto which George Gershwin had written. This was a piece which Gershwin composed to follow the enormous success of Rhapsody in Blue, and it took on the form of a classical concerto. It was a big piece in three movements. Gershwin wrote, "The first movement employs the Charleston rhythm." Remember that? Charleston, Charleston. You'll hear it right away. It's quick and pulsating, representing the young, enthusiastic spirit of American life. It begins with a rhythmic motif given out by the kettle drums. You'll hear all of this in this performance now. Garrick Olson, the San Francisco Symphony under Michael Tilson Thomas. Here's the first movement of George Gershwin's Concerto in F

0: Charleston, sorry to break in here right in the middle of this wonderful performance, but the FCC will be happier if I tell you that you're tuned in to Exploring Music. And this week, we are exploring the world of George Gershwin. Drop us a line. 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
0: WRTI HD2. Let's get right back into that fantastic performance. Gary Golson is the pianist with Michael Tilson Thomas leading the San Francisco Symphony. We just heard the first movement of the Concerto in F of Gershwin. About the second movement, the composer tells us that this movement has a poetic, nocturnal atmosphere, which has come to be referred to as the American blues, but in a purer form than that in which they are usually treated. I don't think there's anything pure about the trumpet player. Listen, this is terrific. Once again, Gary Golson, second movement of the Concerto.

Garrick Olson playing the piano there. The second movement, the Adagio of the Concerto in F, music of George Gershwin, that was Michael Tilson Thomas conducting the San Francisco Symphony Orchestra. And I promise we'll get to the finale of the Concerto in F, but not until tomorrow's show, because I want to introduce you to a fascinating character who showed up in New York just at this time, Maurice Ravel, who was on tour for the first time in the United States. He was nearly 25 years older than Gershwin, and the person who brought the two composers together was a well-known French singer, Eva Gautier. She had a dinner party celebrating Ravel's 53rd birthday. A number of conductors were there, and Gautier recalled the dinner. She said, "Gershwin played the Rhapsody, and in fact, his entire repertoire, and fairly outdid himself. It was an unforgettable evening. The meeting of the two most outstanding composers of the day, the young man just beginning to scale the heights, and the other at the very pinnacle." And of course, what Ravel wanted to do was to have Gershwin take him up to Harlem, to the Cotton Club. So they went up and heard the music, and Ravel got it, just the way Dias Mio had gotten jazz. A little later, Ravel was making a talk at the Rice Institute in Houston, and he wrote about the foundation of an American school of music, which will become notable in its final evolution, and may embody a great deal of the rich and diverting rhythm of your jazz, and a great deal of the sentiment and spirit characteristic of your popular melodies and songs. Well, that is a great deal of the legacy of George Gershwin. He died too young, but let's hear a piece written by a very young composer about half a dozen years after Gershwin died. See if you can hear some Gershwin in this piece. It's Leonard Bernstein from On the Town.

0: No doubt about it. That's Bernstein's own voice. He was about, I guess, 26 or 7 years old when he wrote that Pas de Dieu from On the Town. It's called Lonely Town. And that, in fact, was Bernstein conducting the New York Philharmonic probably another 15 or 20 years after he composed that piece. A lot of Gershwin in that, at least to my taste, the sort of bluesy feel and the lonesome, citified feel of it. It's not a country blues, it's a city blues. We've been listening to concert music of Gershwin and of the composers who influenced him and whom he influenced in turn. But of course, one of the things that made Gershwin different from every other concert composer was that he was one of the very best composers of pop songs who ever existed, especially Broadway shows. Let's tune into a little bit of an interview with Fred Astaire, who, along with his sister Estelle, danced in a lot of the Gershwin shows from the 20s.
1: Lady Be Good was sung by a comedian at the original show, Walter Catlett, who had no voice at all, bless his heart. He sang, "Oh, sweet and lovely Lady Be Good." He did this thing. He sang it to my sister in the scene in the piece, and he used to laugh about the fact that he had this song. Well, we didn't know that it was going to be such a hit song through the years. It turned out to be the jazz favorite of I don't know how many jazz enthusiastic people and bands and so forth.
0: That's one of the magical things about Gershwin. As a performer and as a good improviser himself, he left room for performers whose art is all about improvisation. Let's listen to a recording, 1957 in Los Angeles at the Shrine Auditorium. Here's Ella Fitzgerald and that song that Fred Astaire was talking about, "Oh, Lady Be Good."
2: Sweet, lovely Lady Be Good.

Ella Fitzgerald, still swinging on the Gershwin song, Oh Lady Be Good, that was recorded in 1957. We have time for just a couple short pieces of Gershwin now. In tomorrow's show, we'll hear the conclusion of the Concerto in F played by Oscar Levant and have cameo appearances from Rudy Valli, Ethel Merman, Cleo Lane, Ludwig van Beethoven. Yeah, see how that works out. Right now, here's Earl Wilde with his variations on Fascinating Rhythm and a really sweet treatment of a Gershwin prelude from Joshua Bell.

0: 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Our production assistants are Ella Pinsloop, Eric Opland, Adela Skoronsky, and Weston Williams. Rebecca Neistat is the WFMT production and syndication manager. Exploring Music is made possible by the generous support of the Paul M. Angel Family Foundation, Helen So, the Earl and Brenda Shapiro family, Mr. and Mrs. William G. Brown, Eugene Jarvis and Sasha Gerritsen, the Julian Family Foundation, and the listener supporters of WFMT. I'm Bill McLaughlin. Thanks for listening. 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
1: Jazz in the daytime, classical at night. WRTI HD2, a service of Temple University's WRTI Philadelphia and WRTJ Coatesville.

0: Among 20th century conductors, Leopold Stokowski was a fabled alchemist of orchestral sound. He made spectacular arrangements of Bach's organ music and experimented with 3D audio technology in Disney's Fantasia. In 1968, he introduced Cacciatorian's Third Symphony to the Chicago Symphony Orchestra. On this week's CSO program, we'll hear Stokowski's recording of the Cacciatorian Third, a work that calls for 15 extra trumpets, a doubled woodwind section, and one out-of-this-world organ solo. Later, Pierre Monteux was another old-world conductor whose career stretched into the 1960s. He made just one recording with the CSO, and it was a beauty, a 1961 account of Franck's Symphony in D minor. Plus, we'll hear John Williams conduct a suite he wrote for Yo-Yo Ma, and Neyma Yerby presents music by Kodály. Guest conductors pay a visit on this week's CSO program. I'm your host, Lisa Simeone.
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0: We're featuring recordings with four distinct guest conductors this week. First up is Leopold Stokowski, who made his CSO debut in 1958 and who became a frequent visitor over the following decade. The relationship culminated in a 1968 recording of two Slavic blockbusters, Rimsky-Korsakov's Russian Easter Overture and Cacciatorian's Third Symphony. The Cacciatorian Third is billed in the original liner notes as a grand, colossal sound symphony. It features a blaze of 15 extra trumpets, twice the usual complement of woodwinds and an organ. Cacciatorian was aiming big in order to commemorate the 30th anniversary of the Russian Revolution. The work was premiered on Christmas Day, 1947, but it failed to please the fickle Soviet authorities. 7 weeks later, Cacciatorian was denounced, along with Shostakovich, and accused of, quote, decadent formalism. It wasn't until 20 years later that American audiences finally got to hear this supposedly decadent work when Stokowski brought it to Chicago. Fortunately, Chicago is a city where it isn't hard to find 15 excellent trumpeters, and together they make a splash at the symphony's opening and close. Also listen for the sultry middle section, in which the strings seem to anticipate the love theme from Cacciatorian's Spartacus Ballet. Recorded in 1968 for RCA, Leopold Stokowski conducts the Symphony No. 3 in C major by Aram Cacciatorian.

0: The Symphony No. 3 in C Major by Khachaturian. That was a 1968 recording by the Chicago Symphony Orchestra, led by Leopold Stokowski. Coming up next, maestro of the movies John Williams conducts a suite from one of his scores featuring cellist Yo-Yo Ma. And later, hear why Pierre Monteux was the favorite conductor of one legendary CSO musician. Stay with us.
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0: You're listening to the Chicago Symphony Orchestra program. I'm Lisa Simeone. Another conductor who has been a Chicago mainstay is the great John Williams. In 2008, Williams and the CSO premiered a suite of music from Memoirs of a Geisha. The picture was directed by Chicago filmmaker Gary Marshall and is set in 1920s Japan. It tells the story of a geisha, played by Zhang Ziyi, and her love of a rich man, played by Ken Watanabe. The score to Memoirs of a Geisha shows Williams's talent for evoking different cultures. The original soundtrack featured a number of traditional Japanese instruments mixed with electronic and orchestral sounds. For the suite arrangement you're about to hear, Williams uses Western instruments to mimic the sounds of a koto, shakuhachi, and erhu. Taking center stage is Williams's longtime collaborator, Western instruments to mimic the sounds of a koto, shakuhachi, and erhu.

The suite from Memoirs of a Geisha for cello and orchestra, music composed and conducted by John Williams. Yo-Yo Ma was the soloist with the Chicago Symphony Orchestra. Our survey of CSO recordings with guest conductors continues with Neyma Järvi. The Estonian-American conductor has been a frequent visitor to Orchestra Hall for nearly 40 years, leading the CSO in a remarkable array of works, including three by Zoltán Kodály. From a 1990 recording for the Shandos label, Neyma Järvi leads the Chicago Symphony Orchestra in Kodály's Dances of Galanta.